0: Akashwani presents Morning News. Good morning, I'm Anuja Kumar. The headlines. Union Cabinet clears two elevated road projects worth over 25,000 crore rupees for Varanasi in Uttar Pradesh. Railway Ministry launches new beta version of IRCTC website to make train ticket booking simpler and more user-friendly. World famous Rath Yatra of Lord Jagannath and his two siblings begins today at Puri in Odisha. US says it launched new wave of strikes on Iran aimed at protecting vessels in Strait of Hormuz. In football, defending champions Argentina beat England 2-1 in second semi-final of FIFA World Cup to set up title clash with Spain. And in men's cricket, second ODI of three-match series between India and England to be played in Cardiff this evening. And now the news in detail. The Union Cabinet has approved two elevated highway projects worth over 25,000 crore rupees for Varanasi in Uttar Pradesh. The Cabinet Committee on Economic Affairs, CCEA, chaired by Prime Minister Narendra Modi, approved these projects to improve road connectivity and reduce congestion and travel time in Varanasi. The projects include a six-lane greenfield elevated corridor covering over 46 kilometers between National Highway 19 and Varanasi Ring Road on hybrid annuity model. It will be built at a total capital cost of over 14,400 crore rupees. Briefing media in New Delhi, Information and Broadcasting Minister Ashwini Vaishnaw said the other project is related to the development of around 43-kilometre long, 6-lane and 4-lane elevated corridor along Varuna River Bank in Varanasi City at a cost of around 11,000 crore rupees.
1: The project is a fully elevated 6-lane and 4-lane corridor along the Varuna River. It will have a total length of 43 kilometers with an estimated investment of 10,998 crore rupees and is expected to be completed in approximately 4 years. The fully elevated 6-lane corridor running alongside the Ganga River, it will span 46 kilometers and is estimated to be built at a cost of 14,448 crore rupees.
2: 448 crore rupees.
0: The Union Cabinet also approved the Semicon 2.0 with a budgetary outlay of 1,27,500 crore rupees to strengthen India's semiconductor design and manufacturing ecosystem. Mr. Vaishnaw said, building on the momentum of Semicon 1.0, the scheme aims to further the government's commitment to putting India on the global semiconductor map.
2: Semicon 2
1: is built around six key pillars. The first pillar focuses on chip design. The second places major emphasis on semiconductor machinery and materials. The third aims to establish many new semiconductor fabrication units. The scheme also includes provisions to further strengthen the ATMP and OSAT industry, which has already gained momentum in India with 10 units already established.
0: The minister said the cabinet also cleared the mobile phone manufacturing scheme with a budgetary outlay of 62,500 crore rupees aimed at scaling up domestic mobile phone production, deepening local value addition and strengthening India's position as a global electronics manufacturing hub. The cabinet also gave a nod to two multi-tracking projects covering four districts across Odisha and Jharkhand, expanding the Indian Railways network by about 145 kilometers. It also approved the National Investment Policy for Urea 2026 for Atmanirbhar Bharat. The Railway Ministry has launched a new beta version of Indian Railway Catering and Tourism Corporation IRCTC website to make train ticket booking simpler and more user-friendly. The IRCTC has made four major

0: feature improvements in this new beta version. First, it does not have unnecessary captchas, pop-ups, flashing graphics or other distracting elements. Second, passengers can view seat availability across all classes. Third, it offers a faster checkout process, significantly reducing the number of steps required to book tickets. And fourth, the website will now save passengers' details, making repeat bookings easier. The website can be accessed at www.irctc.co.in/e-ticket. Delhi's iconic Red Fort complex has been closed to the public till the 80th Independence Day celebrations on the 15th of August. An order in this regard has been issued by the Archaeological Survey of India, ASI, in view of the ongoing preparations for the Independence Day celebrations at the complex. A senior ASI official said that such orders are issued every year ahead of Independence Day. The first international flight service from Madhya Pradesh has been launched. Chief Minister Dr. Mohan Yadav flagged off the first direct flight from Indore to Abu Dhabi, the capital of the United Arab Emirates. This is Akashwani giving you the news. For quick news updates round the clock, follow us on our X handle at AIR News Alerts. And for details of these stories and more, log on to our website www.newsonair.gov.in and download the News on AIR app. World famous Rath Yatra of Lord Jagannath and his two siblings, elder brother Lord Balbhadra and younger sister Devi Subhadra, will begin today at Puri in Odisha. During the annual festival of Rath Yatra, Lord Jagannath and his two siblings give darshan to the public in the chariots and visit Gundicha temple, revered as the maternal aunt's abode of Lord Jagannath. Lakhs of devotees from across the country and abroad have converged to witness the divine procession of the Holy Trinity. Our correspondent has filed this report.
1: Jai Jagannath, Jai Jagannath, Jai Jagannath. With the first rays of dawn illuminating the sacred Badadanda of Puri, an ocean of devotion is enveloping the pilgrim city as Lord Jagannath, Lord Balabhadra Devi Subhadra and Lord Sudarshan are embarking on their annual sojourn to the Sri Gundicha temple, revered as the maternal aunt's abode of the sibling deities. Despite heavy rain lashing Puri since early morning, lakhs of devotees are remaining undeterred, patiently and anxiously waiting ceremonial Pahandi Vijay of the Holy Trinity to their respective chariots. The ceremonial Chera Pahara ritual will thereafter be performed by Gajapati Maharaja of Puri Divya Singh Dev atop the three magnificently adorned chariots Nandi Ghosa, Taladhwaja and Devi Dalana before devotees begin pulling them along the grand road amid reverberating chants of Jai Jagannath. Prakash Das, Akashwani News, Puri.
0: In Jharkhand, the annual Rath Yatra is being celebrated across the state today with traditional fervor and devotion. More from our correspondent.
2: Religious rituals began early this morning at the historic Jagannathpur temple in Dhurwa, Ranchi. After the deities are ceremonially placed on the chariot in the afternoon, the Rath Yatra will commence for Mausi Bari at 5:01 p.m. The district administration has deployed extensive security arrangements, including CCTV surveillance and a large number of security personnel across the fairgrounds. Meanwhile, in Hazaribagh, ISKCON will conduct the Rath Yatra on a 40-foot technologically advanced chariot developed by the support of IIT experts, while a cultural troupe from Kolkata will present special performances. In Khunti, the local subdivisional administration reviewed security arrangements yesterday for the historic Rath Mela in the Bundu Panchparganá region. Special traffic diversions have also been put in place at major Jagannath temples across the state. Mahvish Rahman, Akashwani News, Ranchi.

The 149th Rath Yatra of Lord Jagannath also commenced today in Gujarat from the 400-year-old Jagannath Temple in the Jamalpur area of Ahmedabad amid tight security. Devotees in large numbers have thronged the temple premises to catch a glimpse of the deity. As per the century-old tradition, the annual Rath Yatra is held on the occasion of Ashadh Shukla Dwitiya, the second day of the bright half of the Ashadh month. More from our correspondent.

0: In Ahmedabad, the century-old tradition of annual Rath Yatra of Lord Jagannath is being celebrated today with immense religious fervor and gaiety on the auspicious occasion of Ashadh Shukla Dwitiya. Earlier this morning, Union Home Minister Amit Shah participated in the Mangala Aarti at the historic Jagannath Temple and sought blessings of the Almighty. Following this, Chief Minister Bhupendra Patel performed the symbolic Pahind Vidhi, cleansing of chariot route with a golden broom, and officially flagged off the procession. The majestic chariots of Lord Jagannath, Brother Balbhadra and Sister Subhadra are moving along the traditional 16-kilometer route, accompanied by dozens of akhadas, bhajan mandalis and vibrant folk dance troupes. Aparna Khund, Akashvani News, Ahmedabad.
1: President Draupadi Murmu, Prime Minister Narendra Modi and Union Home Minister Amit Shah have extended greetings to countrymen on this sacred occasion of Jagannath Rath Yatra. President Murmu said, "This sacred union of the Lord and the devotees is an unparalleled and a deeply emotional moment." Prime Minister Modi described the Rath Yatra as a radiant expression of India's timeless spiritual and cultural heritage. The Union Home Minister also said, "The world-famous Jagannath Rath Yatra is a symbol of unwavering faith, trust and devotion." In Kerala, the hill shrine of Sabarimala will be open today for the monthly pujas. The temple will be open for darshan from this evening until the 21st of this month. Pilgrims will be allowed entry only through the virtual queue system to avoid overcrowding. The United States has said that it has launched new wave of strikes on Iran aimed at protecting vessels in the Strait of Hormuz. U.S. military said it completed a second wave of strikes on Iran yesterday that were aimed at degrading Tehran's ability to target vessels in the Strait of Hormuz. We have a report.
2: U.S. President Donald Trump is weighing options to expand the U.S. military operation to loosen Tehran's grip on the critical waterway. Air defenses were activated in Tehran and residents were awoken by a loud explosion. It came after Iran claimed it has struck U.S. military targets in the region, including in Bahrain and Kuwait. On the other hand, U.S. military said it has disabled an empty oil tanker sailing toward Kurg Island, an economic lifeline for Iran. It marks the first vessel disabled since the U.S. naval blockade went back into effect. Meanwhile, Iranian Foreign Ministry spokesperson said Tehran has no plans for negotiations with the US. With Vishal's report, Chirag Jha, Akashvani News, Delhi.
1: And now moving on to the world of sports. In football, defending champions Argentina defeated England 2-1 in the second semi-final at Atalanta Stadium in USA to set up the title clash of the FIFA World Cup against Spain. The first half ended goalless, but Anthony Gordon scored the opening goal for England in the 55th minute. Argentina's Enzo Fernandez equalized in the 85th minute and Lautaro Martinez struck in the 90th minute to complete a dramatic 2-1 comeback victory for Argentina. And in men's cricket, second one-day international of the three-match series between India and England will be played at Sophia Gardens in Cardiff today. The match will start at 5:30 p.m. Indian time. And now for a look at today's newspapers, it's over to Shagun Chopra.
3: Thank you, Anuja. All the dailies have noticed the India-UK historic FTA coming into effect, setting a new path, and also the cabinet clearing major projects pushing for semiconductor chips and mobile phone production. Iran threatens regional oil blockade over U.S. sanctions is a headline in the Hindu. Well, the paper quotes Iran saying oil and gas will either be for everyone or no one as U.S. claims waves of strikes. As the world-famous Rath Yatra in Puri begins today, President Draupadi Murmu in an op-ed in Hindustan Times has written about her childhood memory of prayers and hymns to Sri Jagannath. She has expressed her feelings, saying 13 festivals are also said to be celebrated during the 12 months of the year in Sri Kshetra. But the splendor of Rath Yatra is unique and incomparable. And finally, under the headline, Power of Second Life, the Times of India writes about discarded X-ray sheets transformed into stylish dresses, orange peels creating fabric and for use for shoes refurbished for school children in Ladakh, showing India's journey towards sustainability. And with that, it's back to Anuja.
1: Thank you, Shagun. And now before we end the bulletin, the headlines once again. Union Cabinet clears two elevated road projects worth over 25,000 crore rupees for Varanasi in Uttar Pradesh. Railway Ministry launches new beta version of IRCTC website to make train ticket booking simpler and more user-friendly. World-famous Rath Yatra of Lord Jagannath and his two siblings begins today at Puri in Odisha. USA has launched new

0: wave of strikes on Iran aimed at protecting vessels in Strait of Hormuz. In football, defending champions Argentina beat England 2-1 in second semi-final of FIFA World Cup to set up title clash with Spain. And in men's cricket, second ODI of three-match series between India and England to be played in Cardiff this evening. And with that, we end the morning news. Have a nice day.
1: মিডিয়াম ৰিভাৰ 411.5 মিটাৰত 729 কিলোহাৰ্টজত আৰু এফ এম বেণ্ডৰ 101.6 মেগাহাৰ্টজত এয়া আকাশবাণী গুৱাহাটীৰ মহাবাহু। এতিয়া নিবেদন কৰিছো সুগম সংগীতৰ অনুষ্ঠান গীতিমালিকা।

0: 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हुआ।
1: This is Akashvani, the news read by Valsa Williams. Defense Minister Rajnath Singh has said the government is ensuring that development and national security progress on the same path. He emphasized that the government's endeavor is to build an India where borders are secured and connected. Addressing the Border Road Organization Tech Symposium in New Delhi, Mr. Singh highlighted that advanced infrastructure has always been the hallmark of a developed civilization. He said the infrastructure being built today will define the country's civilization in the coming years. He said the government's aim is to ensure that no citizen living in any remote area feels cut off from the mainstream.
2: We understand that the stronger a country's infrastructure, the stronger its future will be. We have ensured that no citizen living in the most remote corner of the country feels disconnected from the mainstream. We have undertaken a mission to connect every village, every city, mountains, rivers and remote regions across the country. We have pursued this vision because we believe that connectivity is an essential pillar of a nation's development.
1: National Security Advisor Ajit Doval has underscored the need for closer cooperation among BIMSTEC member countries to address economic challenges including disruptions in global supply chains. Speaking at the fifth meeting of the BIMSTEC National Security Chiefs in New Delhi today, Mr. Doval said disruptions in global supply chains have resulted in economic hardship for all countries. He said there is an urgent need for BIMSTEC member countries to collaborate, take decisive actions for mutual benefit and find solutions through mutual discussions.
3: BIMSTEC's long-standing goals of regional security, connectivity, capacity building and economic security should continue to drive our collective efforts. For India, BIMSTEC represents our vision of neighborhood first, our commitment to Act East policy and the Mahasagar vision, which stands for mutual and holistic advancement for security and growth across regions.
1: The Supreme Court today directed all states and union territories to formulate and implement a comprehensive policy for the early or premature release of prisoners who are of advanced age or are terminally ill. The court ordered that the policy be framed and notified within 3 months to ensure a uniform mechanism for considering such cases across the country. A bench of Justices Vikram Nath and Sandeep Mehta issued the directions by invoking its extraordinary powers under Article 142 of the Constitution while deciding a public interest litigation plea seeking a humane and uniform framework for the release of elderly and seriously ill prisoners. The Delhi High Court today directed authorities to monitor the health of activist Sonam Wangchuk on a daily basis, stressing that life is precious. Mr. Wangchuk is on an indefinite fast at Jantar Mantar in New Delhi. A bench of Chief Justice D.K. Upadhyay and Justice Tejas Karia asserted that Mr. Wangchuk's condition should be checked regularly by government doctors. Solicitor General Tushar Mehta, who appeared for the centre as well as the Delhi government, submitted that life of every individual is precious and there was no objection to undertaking Wangchuk's regular medical check-up. Commerce and Industry Minister Piyush Goyal has said the India-European Union Free Trade Agreement can open real doors for Indian industry and deliver tangible outcomes for Indian businesses, MSMEs and people. In a social media

0: Media post, Mr. Goyal informed that he interacted with the Indian business delegation comprising members of the Federation of Indian Chambers of Commerce and Industry, Confederation of Indian Industry, ASSOCHAM and other regional associations in Brussels, Belgium. The Indian Meteorological Department has issued orange alert for heavy to very heavy rainfall at isolated places over Arunachal Pradesh, Gangetic, West Bengal and Odisha today. The IMD forecast heavy rainfall conditions over Assam, Meghalaya, Bihar, Chhattisgarh, Jharkhand, Nagaland, Manipur, Mizoram, Tripura, Sub-Himalayan, West Bengal, Sikkim and Uttarakhand for the day. In football, defending champions Argentina defeated England 2-1 in the second semi-final at Atlanta Stadium in the USA to set up the title clash of the FIFA World Cup against Spain on Sunday night. And with that, we end this news bulletin.
1: Medium over 11.5 meter, 729 kHz, FM band 101.6 MHz, আকাশবাণী গুৱাহাটীৰ মহাবাহু শ্ৰোতাসকল, এটি শুনোৱা হওক মিনিতা দাসৰ কণ্ঠত দুটি আধুনিক গীত। শিল্পীৰ কণ্ঠত শ্ৰোতাসকলে শুনাবলৈ লোৱা প্ৰথমটি গীতৰ কথা বেদানন্দ দাসৰ।

0: The headlines. India calls for closer cooperation among BIMSTEC member countries to tackle security and economic challenges amid geopolitical conflicts. Defence Minister Rajnath Singh says government is ensuring development and national security progress on the same path. Supreme Court suggests CBSE to introduce third language from class 5 or 6. India set to launch first hydrogen-powered train to promote green and sustainable rail mobility. PV Sindhu stuns world number 5 Han Yue of China in straight games to storm into quarterfinals of Japan Open Badminton Tournament. And in cricket, second ODI between India and England to be played in Cardiff this evening. National Security Advisor Ajit Doval has underscored the need for closer regional cooperation to tackle evolving security challenges amid global geopolitical conflicts. He said BIMSTEC member states need to work together and take decisive actions for their mutual benefit. He was speaking at the fifth meeting of the BIMSTEC National Security Chiefs in New Delhi today. Mr. Doval said, world is witnessing conflicts and geopolitical uncertainties, and the countries are also facing multi-domain security threats amplified by rapid technological advancements. He underscored the need for closer cooperation among BIMSTEC member countries to address economic challenges, including disruptions in global supply chains. Mr. Doval highlighted that BIMSTEC brings together the most significant and vibrant regions of the Indian Ocean with a combined GDP of nearly $5 trillion.
1: Disruptions in global supply chains have also resulted in economic hardship for all our countries. In this setting, there is an urgent need for us to collaborate, take decisive actions for mutual benefit, and find solutions to mutual discussions and deliberations to the vexed problems that we are all facing.
0: Mr. Doval also highlighted the importance of stronger cooperation among BIMSTEC member countries to address emerging security challenges and promote regional development.
1: BIMSTEC's long-standing goals of regional security, connectivity, capacity building and economic security should continue to drive our collective efforts. For India, BIMSTEC represents our vision of neighborhood first, our commitment to Act East policy and the Mahasagar vision, which stands for mutual and holistic advancement for security and growth across regions.
0: Defence Minister Rajnath Singh has emphasized that the government's endeavor is to build an India where borders are not only secured but also the most connected. He said the government is ensuring that development and national security progress on the same path. Addressing the Border Road Organization Tech Symposium in New Delhi, Mr. Singh highlighted that advanced infrastructure has always been the hallmark of a developed civilization. He said the infrastructure being built today will define the country's civilization in the coming years. He said the government's aim is to ensure that no citizen living in any remote area feels cut off from the mainstream.
2: We understand that the stronger a country's infrastructure, the stronger its future will be. We have ensured that no citizen living in the most remote corner of the country feels disconnected from the mainstream. We have undertaken a mission to connect every village, every city, mountains, rivers, and remote regions across the country. We have pursued this vision because we believe that connectivity is an essential pillar of a nation's development.
0: The Supreme Court today voiced concern over the introduction of a third language in Class 9 under the CBSE curriculum, observing it would increase the stress level of students. The Apex Court has suggested that it be introduced in Class 5 or 6 so that students can cope with it. A bench of Justices B.V. Nagaratna and R. Mahadevan orally asked the Centre not to introduce a third language in Class 9 level. The remarks were made during the hearing of the Tamil Nadu government's plea against a Madras High Court directive to facilitate the establishment of Jawahar Navodaya Vidyalayas in every district of the state. The Tamil Nadu government has consistently opposed the setting up of Jawahar Navodaya Vidyalayas over concerns with regard to the three language policy curriculum followed by the schools. The Supreme Court

0: Today directed all states and union territories to formulate and implement a comprehensive policy for the early or premature release of prisoners who are of advanced age or are terminally ill. The court ordered that the policy be framed and notified within 3 months to ensure a uniform mechanism for considering such cases across the country. A bench of Justices Vikram Nath and Sandeep Mehta issued the directions by invoking its extraordinary powers under Article 142 of the Constitution while deciding a public interest litigation plea seeking a humane and uniform framework for the release of elderly and seriously ill prisoners. The Delhi High Court today directed authorities to monitor the health of activist Sonam Wangchuk on a daily basis, stressing that life is precious. Mr. Wangchuk is on an indefinite fast at Jantar Mantar in New Delhi. A bench of Chief Justice D.K. Upadhyay and Justice Tejas Karia asserted that Mr. Wangchuk's condition should be checked regularly by government doctors. Solicitor General Tushar Mehta, who appeared for the centre as well as the Delhi government, submitted that life of every individual is precious and there was no objection to undertaking Wangchuk's regular medical checkup. The Enforcement Directorate today conducted search operations at 13 premises in connection with a case relating to an alleged terror funding and illegal infiltration network. The case originates from an FIR registered by the Uttar Pradesh ATS against organized syndicate allegedly involved in facilitating illegal infiltration of Rohingya and Bangladeshi nationals into India, arranging forged Indian identity documents and aiding their rehabilitation in various parts of the country. The initial investigation further indicated that cash withdrawals and multiple small-value fund transfers were utilized to transfer funds to suspected beneficiaries. The central government has revised the special additional excise duty on exports of petrol, diesel and aviation turbine fuel, ATF, as part of its latest fortnightly review of fuel export taxes. Under the revised rates, the export duty on diesel has been increased to 15 rupees 50 paise per litre, while the duty on ATF exports has been raised to 14 rupees 50 paise per litre. Meanwhile, the export duty on petrol has been reduced to 2 rupees 50 paise per litre. The revised rates notified by the Finance Ministry came into effect from today. Science and Technology Minister Dr. Jitendra Singh today said a thriving bioeconomy will strengthen the country's health and food security, boost vaccine development, create high-skilled jobs and promote the Vocal for Local initiative. Addressing the launch of the roadmap titled Building India as a Leading Bioeconomy Powerhouse by 2035 in New Delhi, Dr. Singh said the 21st century belongs to biotechnology.
1: If the 20th century was IT century, 21st century would be BT century. This transition from IT to BT is going to be very fascinating. And the global market already stands at about 1.4 to 1.8 trillion US dollar at the same level. And we are among the very few countries who have come out with a dedicated biotechnology policy called Bio-E3.
0: Agriculture and Farmers Welfare Minister Shivraj Singh Chauhan has emphasized the need to promote integrated farming practices among farmers to ensure sustainable agricultural growth. Addressing the 98th Foundation Day of the Indian Council of Agricultural Research in New Delhi, the minister said farmers and scientists' collective hard work is creating extraordinary results. He highlighted that during the past year, 386 new crop varieties covering 44 crops and 117 horticulture varieties have been developed. This is Akashwani giving you the news. For quick news updates round the clock, follow us on our X handle at AIR News Alerts. And for details of stories and more, log on to our website www.newsonair.gov.in and download News on AIR app. Welcome back to the Midday News. Prime Minister Narendra Modi will visit Haryana, Chandigarh and Punjab tomorrow. The Prime Minister will flag off India's first hydrogen train between Jind and Sonipat at Jind railway station in Haryana. Designed, engineered and integrated in India, the train has been developed using indigenous technology, reflecting the country's growing capabilities in advanced railway engineering. Mr. Modi will also lay the foundation stone and dedicate to the nation various development projects worth around 14,700 crore rupees at Eklavya Stadium in Jind. More from our correspondent.

0: Correspondent.
1: The launch of first hydrogen-powered train marks a significant milestone in the country's transition towards clean and sustainable mobility in the railway sector. India's hydrogen train features a 10-coach configuration, making it among the longest hydrogen-powered passenger train developed so far. It is powered by a 3,200-horsepower propulsion system, making it one of the most powerful hydrogen-powered train sets in operation. The train will operate at a maximum speed of 75 km per hour on Jind-Sonipat section. The use of green hydrogen also reduces dependence on electricity generated from fossil fuel-based thermopower plants, supporting India's transition to sustainable transport. With its introduction, India will join the select group of countries such as Germany, Japan, China and the United States that are exploring the use of hydrogen for cleaner rail transportation. With Deependra Kumar, this is Vishnu PS for Akashwani News, Delhi.
0: Consumer Affairs, Food and Public Distribution Minister Prahlad Joshi has said BRICS countries will sign a Memorandum of Understanding in Bengaluru to collaborate in the area of standardization. He was speaking to media after addressing a meeting of heads of BRICS national standardization bodies. The minister said this will promote the information sharing, exchange of best practices, technical collaboration and capacity building among the BRICS member countries.
2: One of the most significant outcomes we expect from this meeting is the finalization and signing the BRICS MOUs on cooperation in the field of standardization. From last many years, this finalization of MOU was pending. This MOU will mutually benefit a win-win situation. Now we have finalized the MOU with all BRIC countries and today it will be signed.
0: This is the fifth BRICS Heads of National Standardization Bodies meeting being held in Bengaluru under the India chair. India and Belgium have agreed to deepen cooperation in areas including trade and investment, green energy transition, innovation and technology, connectivity, defense, security, regional and global issues, as well as people-to-people exchanges. The first meeting of the India-Belgium Strategic Dialogue was held in Brussels yesterday, marking a significant step towards strengthening bilateral relations. The United States has launched a new wave of strikes on Iran aimed at protecting vessels in the Strait of Hormuz. U.S. military said it completed a second wave of strikes on Iran yesterday that were aimed at degrading Tehran's ability to target vessels in the Strait of Hormuz. President Donald Trump is also weighing options to expand the U.S. military operation to loosen Tehran's grip on the critical waterway. The Rath Yatra of Lord Jagannath will begin today at Puri in Odisha. President Draupadi Murmu, Vice President C.P. Radhakrishnan and Prime Minister Narendra Modi have greeted the people on the occasion. Two-time Olympic medalist P.V. Sindhu produced one of her best performances of the season to outclass world number 5 Han Yue of China in straight games and storm into the quarterfinals of the Japan Open Super 750 badminton tournament today. PV Sindhu needed just 35 minutes to register a commanding 21-16-21-14 win over the higher-ranked Chinese shuttler in their second round contest. In men's cricket, the second one-day international of the three-match series between India and England will be played at Sophia Gardens in Cardiff today. The match will start at 5:30 p.m. Indian time. Earlier, India defeated hosts England by 6 wickets in the first ODI at Edgbaston, Birmingham on Tuesday to lead the series 1-0. In football, defending champions Argentina defeated England 2-1 in the second semi-final at Atlanta Stadium in the USA to set up the title clash of the FIFA World Cup against Spain. Argentina will now play against Spain in the final on Sunday night. And now before we end the bulletin, the headlines once again. India calls for closer cooperation among BIMSTEC member countries to tackle security and economic challenges amid geopolitical conflicts. Defence Minister Rajnath Singh says government is ensuring development and national security progress on same path. Supreme Court suggests CBSE to introduce third language from class 5 or 6. India set to launch first hydrogen-powered train to promote green and sustainable rail mobility. PV Sindhu stuns world number 5 Han Yue of China in straight games to storm into quarterfinals of Japan Open badminton tournament. And in cricket, second ODI between India and England to be played in Cardiff this evening. With that, we end the midday news.
3: नमस्कार आकाशवाणी से दोपहर समाचार के साथ मैं कनकलता।

Good afternoon, Guwahati. Welcome to your favorite neighborhood of music and stories. You are tuned into the Western Music Program right here on Akashvani Guwahati's Mohabahu services, broadcasting live on 411.5 meters in the medium wave, that's 729 kilohertz, and also clear as a bell on 101.6 megahertz. I am your companion Siddharth, and I am absolutely delighted to be taking over your afternoon from 2:30 to 3 p.m. Now, grab your cup of afternoon chai, sit back, and let's talk about a feeling we all know too well. You know, those moments in life where you feel completely lost, and then someone or something comes along and changes your entire trajectory. Our very first artist today knows that feeling inside out. But here is a little secret before I play the song. The next mega power ballad was actually written by the legendary Carole King, and it was originally meant for the rock band Aerosmith. Can you imagine Steve Taylor screaming this out? Well, it eventually landed in the hands of a vocal powerhouse who tuned into pure emotion. To start our afternoon journey, here is the incomparable Celine Dion with The Reason.

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You were locked into the Western music program on Mohabahu with me, Siddharth. Let's change gears now. We've all had those afternoons where the weight of the day just feels heavy, right? You look out the window and you just want to leave the ground behind and escape into the clouds. Well, our next track is the absolute sonic equivalent of doing exactly that. Here is a fascinating bit of trivia for you. The rock legend behind the song actually recorded the vocals for the entire track while sitting down on a stool in the studio, just to give it the completely relaxed, effortless, almost weightless vibe. It got one of the most soaring, beautiful choruses he has ever written. From his 2004 album, Room Service, let's spread our wings. Here is the iconic Bryan Adams taking us up high with Flying.

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1: Bryan Adams just makes you feel like you are coasting above the clouds, doesn't he? Beautiful track. But from the open skies, let's travel across the ocean to a very specific, magical street corner in Liverpool. Our next song is pure storytelling. It paints a picture of a barber showing photographs, a banker without a Mac in the pouring rain, and a nurse selling poppies. Here is the trivia that would blow your mind. Even though it sounds like a nostalgic dream, the song is based on a real place where John Lennon and Paul McCartney used to meet to catch the bus into the city centre. It's a masterpiece of pop psychedelia. Take a walk down memory lane with the Beatles and Penny Lane.

Penny Lane, In My Ears and In My Eyes. Simply brilliant. You are listening to the Western Music Program on Mohabahu and I am Siddharth. Now let's test your music knowledge. If I say Swedish pop royalty, you immediately think of glittering outfits and massive dance tracks. But did you know that the song I am about to play next took a whole week to mix, longer than any other song in this legendary group's entire history? The creators actually felt it was a bit of a failure and left it off their main album. Yet, it became a massive, pulsing disco anthem that perfectly captures the magic of late-night city vibes. Let's bring the energy all the way up. Get ready to groove with ABBA and Summer Night City.

Summer Night City by ABBA. Absolutely timeless, no matter what the band themselves thought. Now, from the glitz of disco, let's dive into something raw, gritty, and profoundly historic. The song you are hearing right now was originally written by Bob Dylan in 1973. For Western movie soundtrack, but in 1991, a group of hard rock rebels took it, injected it with stadium-size emotion, and made it an anthem for an entire generation. It's dark, it's beautiful, and the soaring choir in the background will give you goosebumps every single time. Let's hand it over to Axl Rose / and the boys. This is Guns N' Roses knocking on heaven's door.

Well, Guwahati, the clock is ticking and we have sadly arrived at the final stop of our musical journey this afternoon. To close the curtains on today's Western music program, I am bringing you a track from a brilliant Australian duo that defined late 90s romance. Think back to the first time you laid eyes on someone and just knew they were the one. This song perfectly bottles up the exact feeling of destiny. Thank you so much for tuning in and letting me share these stories and songs with you this afternoon. Stay curious, keep the music playing and look after one another. From me, Siddharth, signing off on Mohabahu. I'll leave you in this beautiful dreamy world of Savage Garden with I Knew I Loved You. Until next time, take care and stay musical.